0: Yeah, Guns N' Roses. They were like, wait a second, we're over in, like, we're doing this.
1: Yeah.
0: I'm like, okay, Guns N' Roses, like, sure. And yeah, that was really cool to see.
2: And so, like, what was your involvement in all this? Were you?
0: I was not involved at all.
2: Okay.
0: I was totally just kind of like, hey, you know, my mom was, she was like, a train on a track, and she was just going straight. She was like, this is what we're, you know, and she, you know, reached out to Tom Morello, and, you know, they worked super close together, and, you know, Andy Copping, the promoter in England. It was just like, it was really like pretty, yeah, I wasn't completely removed from it. And I kind of, in a weird way, I'm happy because I had no expectation going into it. I thought, you know, I was just like, all right, it's just, you know, going to be a gig.
2: We'll see how it goes.
0: Yeah.
2: Yeah. That's cool, man. Yeah. And yeah, I have to imagine, you know, for your mom, like, that's how you pull off this kind of event. You just get on the train track and you plow ahead regardless.
0: Yeah. And, yeah.
2: And you know, she, and,
0: yeah, and you have to,
2: everyone
0: and
2: pulled
0: and
2: it off. Have,
0: yeah. Yeah. And it was, and the great thing is this kind of, there was like an unofficial kind of standard, like, hey, this is the deal. Like, you're either in or you're out. Here's what we're doing.
2: Yeah.
0: And it wasn't crazy what, you know, what we asked of the bands and things like that. It was just kind of like, all right. And everyone was like, cool, we get it. We're in.
2: And it was one of the greatest moments in the history of rock and roll. Absolutely. No question about it, man. Jack Osborne, thank you for being here. Thank you for celebrating your dad. Thank you for celebrating Back to the Beginning. We've got a lot more time with you, man. We'll keep chatting in the next hour. Right now, though, let's go back to the beginning. This is Lamb of God covering Black Sabbath's Children of the Grave. It's Loudwire Nights.
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0: It's Loudwire Nights. It is time for tonight's code word for that trip to Kansas City, where you're going to see Five Finger Death Punch on their 20th anniversary world tour. You and a buddy will get to KC. We'll put you up in a hotel. We'll get you a pair of tickets into the show. And I'm going to be in Kansas City as well. So I'm going to take you out for some authentic Kansas City barbecue. Me, you, your guest, and I'm going to bring along somebody from Five Finger Death Punch. It's going to be an unforgettable weekend, man. All you got to do is open up the Loudwire app and get entered to win. And if you put in tonight's code word, it will increase your chances of winning. This is the final week of code words. So tonight, tomorrow night, Friday night, that is it. These code words, they all get you that much closer to winning this trip. Tonight's code word, fake. F-A-K-E, fake. Drop that in the app. Pray to the rock gods, and maybe you and me will be munching on some burnt ends in Kansas City. Coming up after this break, tonight's special guest is back on the show, Jack Osborne. He's up next.
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8: Huge thanks to Jack Osborne for hanging with us tonight as we celebrate the legacy of his dad, as we celebrate the one-year anniversary of Back to the Beginning. And as it, you know, as you're leading up to it, you had mentioned that when, you know, if your dad had to cancel, like, you would feel that. You know, you just feel that pain or that frustration. Were you feeling that leading up to here as he said, ah, f*** it, I'm not doing it, or as he got nervous or whatever that was?
9: Yeah, it was just because there were so many things that had gone on with him medically leading up to it.
8: Yeah.
9: You know, he'd taken this fall in December, and he cracked vertebrae in his back, and then he had to go in and have this cement essentially injected into his back to fix the broken vertebrae, and then he got sepsis from it, and it was just like all this shit of just like it was just a lot, you know, and that's why it was so, are we doing this, are we not? And then him going into hospital in London 2 weeks before the show and the doctors being like, this shouldn't be a thing right now, like,
8: yeah,
9: you guys shouldn't do this. And my dad was like, fuck you, I'm doing it. Because that was always the thing with my dad, you know, you could, and if you didn't want him, if you wanted him to do something, tell him not to do it, and then he would do it.
8: Yeah,
9: but if you really wanted him to do it, he'd be like, no, I'm not doing it.
8: That's funny. Well, yeah, and so a doctor says, don't do it, and he did it.
9: Yeah.
8: So, yeah, so the day does, you know, finally get here, and I was in London, and so me and my buddy, we took a bus to Birmingham and had the chance to get to, you know, central Birmingham and really soak it all in. And, you know, the event itself, obviously, we've been talking about it, we'll keep talking about it, but I was really blown away just how it felt like, I don't know, something shifted, and Birmingham just embraced it. It wasn't another concert, it wasn't another event, like, this was now a universal thing in the city.
9: Big time. It became like this. I mean, I never seen so much purple and black in my life.
8: Right.
9: Like the whole city was just like, it was like Sabbath and Aussie Day. It was awesome. Because I had not seen any of the installations or anything like that. I'd never, you know, I hadn't gone to the bench before. And so we got there two days before the show. And same thing, like I was completely like, holy shit, like this is a thing.
8: Yeah.
9: And so I just, when we just walked around Birmingham with my kids and just saw everything. And yeah, it was pretty like, you know, the funny thing was, it was like seeing it through my kids' eyes was really kind of unique, because for most of my kids' life, it's like my dad's been sick. You know, my older two, you know, they got to see him play a bunch, and you know, so they have those memories, but they were still very young. You know, when he got sick, my eldest was about 6 or 7. And so they didn't really understand the how big, you know, their grandfather's reach is and was. And so kind of cruising around the city with them and just, you know, them seeing all the installations and the museum and, you know, the bench and just how the whole city was just embracing it. It was really like, it was cool to see.
8: Man, yeah, that's amazing, man.
9: You know, I'd gone to plenty of gigs in cities that were like really ramped. You know, when we did Ozfest, every city we went to, there was always, you know, there was a buzz around it. And so I was kind of used to it.

0: different because it was Birmingham and it was very, you know, the whole city kind of embraced the day. But yeah, it was cool.
1: It was, man. Yeah, just something I'll never forget. Just seeing that city embrace heavy metal, embrace Sabbath, embrace your dad's legacy, man. It is so powerful, and it still is to this day. Jack Osborne, man, thank you so much for being here. We got plenty more to talk about. We will keep chatting. Coming up right now, it's the latest from the Autumn Kings. This is Gone, Gone, Gone. It's Loudwire Nights.

It's Loudwire Nights. That is Tim Montana and Break Me Down, and I cannot wait to see him at Rocklahoma later this year, man. Labor Day weekend, the biggest party of the year in the country. 3 days, man. Slayer, Godsmack, Papa Roach, Tim Montana, and so many more. You can win a VIP trip

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1: Jane Bo joined us. She's on the harmonizer. That's not her real name, nor her real voice. And she has a secret from her significant other.
2: I have a map in my house. Me and my husband actually met abroad. And so when we moved back to the States, you know, I was clearing everything out of my storage unit and kind of setting up our house together. And I had this big map. And he goes, oh, this is so cool. The big world map. He goes, look at all these pins on there. He says, are these places, you know, you want to go visit or places you've been? I said, yeah, it's, the map of places that I'd really like to go to.
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0: Zeppelin, it's Loudwire Nights. My name is Chuck, hanging with you until the clock strikes midnight. Coming up after this break, we will be joined once again by tonight's special guest, Jack Osborne, and I will also remind you of tonight's code word for that trip to Kansas City to see Five Finger Death Punch. All of that is coming up next. 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When you speed, you have less time to react. 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
2: How was your name ruined by someone else? James in Wichita Falls, Texas. More specifically, James Smith. You sound like an anonymous poster. Is that right, James?
3: Yes, really. My name is James Smith. Mine was ruined by trying to fly home from Las Vegas, and they told me I was on the no-fly list. And I said, really? You realize there's more than one James Smith, right?
4: like a lot. Probably.
3: She seemed embarrassed. I said, do you want my son?
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2: What's the worst thing said to you during sex?
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2: Were you and done, or was
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2: It like...
5: He got mad. No, we were not done.
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6: Wow.
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2: Oh, my God. What did you say?
5: I just stopped and got up, and she got mad because I wouldn't finish.
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4: She got mad.
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1: If your last fart was a movie, which movie would it be? 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
2: And I think if you're going to compare a fart to Avatar, it should be butt-to-butt type of farts that fart into each other, like how their tails connected in the movie.
1: Yes.
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3: I will compare it to Avatar in any way I want. It was a letdown.
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3: I hate visors on adults.
1: I like my visor.
4: Stupid. Never seen you wear a visor. You 1,000% do not own a visor.
1: I have three or four of
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1: them.
4: Pointless.
3: I have
4: Why?
3: Never, ever
4: Does your head get too warm?
1: Yes.
5: Visors are like vests. 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
1: those
5: sense.
3: No, they really don't make sense.
5: Boy, my torso is ice cold. My arms are fine.
4: That's your core. That makes sense. I wish I could wear a vest. I look puffy in it.
3: Joe's a little more barrel chested.
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4: Huge thanks to Jack Osborne for hanging with us tonight as we celebrate the legacy of his dad, as we celebrate the incredible event of Back to the Beginning that took place last year. And even before the event, people were talking about, man, if we can take Back to the Beginning, you know, make it a recurrent event, that kind of thing, we should. And then, of course, after, fans were like, yeah, we got to do this. Let's do it again in Birmingham. Let's do it in New York. Let's do it here. Let's do it there. A year later, rumors started floating. And of course, they're not rumors anymore, I know, but the conversation about Ozfest returning.
5: Cool.
4: Does it feel like the return of Ozfest is, like, in some way almost an extension of or continuation of what Back to the Beginning created?
5: Well, the only thing that I got involved with Back to the Beginning was my mom called me and she goes, well, what do we call it? And I said, call it Ozfest. And she's like, she was really smart about it, actually, because she was like, well, no, because I want to set it aside from Oz. Like, I want it to be its own thing. And I was, call it the final Ozfest, or like Ozfest Homecoming or something.
4: Yeah.
5: I always kind of saw it as an Ozfest before the event. But then obviously being at the event, it was a staunchly different experience.
4: Sure. Yeah.
5: And I think, you know, with us, you know, kind of wanting to bring Ozfest back, it was, you know, it's something that we have talked about for years, and like, we were just wanted to find the right time for it. And we kind of, yes, to answer your question, like, we do see this as like a bit of a, you know,
4: yeah.
5: So there, you know, there can never be another Back to the Beginning, but you know, we can still have really awesome days, you know, and do, you know, some kick-ass festivals that are affordable to fans.
4: Yeah.
5: Because that's the thing these days with these festivals. They're just getting so freaking expensive.
4: Yeah. No, that's right. And big too, you know, multi-days. And I get it. Like, I get it. But that was something about Back to the Beginning and Ozfest, you know, in the past where, you know, you dedicated your day to that and it's the best day of your life, you know? Yep. And then you do it again next year or whenever it rolled through town again.
5: You don't have to move heaven and earth to go and enjoy an event.
4: Right. Yeah.
5: Even not like, you know, I think there's like a fatigue with multi-day festivals. You're just like, okay, day one, day two, yeah. Day three. Now some of them are like 4 days. You're like,
4: yeah.
5: I ain't got that in me.
4: No, man. And, you know, I don't want to create a spreadsheet to know what stage I need to be at and who I'm going to miss or who I might see a few minutes of. But no, that's exciting, man. And we had Zach on the show a few days before Back to the Beginning, and he said, you know, this feels like Ozfest on steroids. And so it was cool to see, man. Jack Osborne, thank you for being here. We'll keep chatting coming up. Right now, I got to remind you, open up the Loudwire app, get entered to win that shot for a trip to Kansas City to see Five Finger Death Punch. Put in tonight's code word for an even better shot at winning. Tonight's code word is FAKE, F-A-K-E, FAKE. Drop that in the app and good luck. Jack Osborne coming up. Right now, it's Five Finger. This is Eye of the Storm. It's Loudwire Nights.
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0: 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That is Papa Roach and Wake Up Calling. 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

0: letters. I got it on our move from Chicago to South Carolina, probably 1990. Cool. Same convenience store where I said, that lady talks like a cowboy. My parents went, shh. I didn't know that was a real thing. 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
1: Like a cowboy.
0: No, she's a meth addict in a gas station. 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
1: Kelly lives in a house where a murder took place, and it turns out she's not the only one who does that.
2: When my parents bought our house, it must have been right from the cellar because they got my mom all weirded up when they signed the papers. And then they're like, okay, now we're done. We're going to tell you about the murder in the house. And they had a tapestry on the wall. They pulled back the tapestry, and the bullet holes were still in the wall.
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4: Now, when you get to the hotel, are you still going to turn to all of us who aren't there and say, I'm going to get a pizza. I'll see you tomorrow.
5: Just out of habit.
1: That's not how I've said that.
5: Yeah. Yes, it is.
1: It is not how I've said that. 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
1: 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We got the latest from the Architects. 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
4: I hate visors on adults.
2: I like my visor.
5: Never seen you wear a visor. 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
2: I have three or four of
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5: They're pointless.
4: I have
5: Why?
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5: Does your head get too warm?
2: Yes.
6: Visors are like vests. 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
2: those
6: sense.
2: Too.
4: No, they really don't make sense.
6: Boy, my torso is ice cold. My arms are fine.
5: That's your core. That makes sense. I wish I could wear a vest. I look puffy in it.
4: Joe's a little more barrel-chested.
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5: 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I will remind you of tonight's code word for that trip to Kansas City to see Eva Under Fire open for Five Finger Death Punch. 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

0: Volbeat and Time Will Heal. It's Loudwire Nights. That's off of their latest album, God of Angels Trust. My name is Chuck. I'm going to take a quick break. When I get back, I will get you tonight's code word for that trip to Kansas City to see Five Finger Death Punch on their 20th anniversary world tour.
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2: Steve said he often parks in the spots for mobile orders at the grocery store and other stores, unconcerned by the signs the merchants put up.
3: But I think of, like, my elderly parents and my dad who has a limp, and when I see somebody that looks perfectly fine, you can better believe I'm judging them. But I wouldn't say anything because somebody might have something that you can't see. I understand.
2: That's why you can't see a heart condition.
3: But that doesn't mean...
4: You can't see somebody 6 weeks pregnant.
2: Yeah, and also they're fine to walk.
3: Yeah.
2: You're not even...
4: There are handicapped people that are fine to walk.
2: Yeah, but they've got some other thing. Yeah. She's just got...
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2: How are you? Your parents' favorite? Steve?
5: Well, actually, I don't know anymore.
2: You think you've fallen out of favor, or you think you were just wrong the whole...
5: No, I don't think I was wrong. I was the easiest. I was the most independent and didn't, you know... Mm-hmm. My older sister was a typical teenage girl, you know, like back and forth emotions and things like that.
2: Mostly forth.
5: I was the just back and forth. I was the comedy relief. I would make fun of her behind.
2: Wow, what a dry house.
5: I would make fun of her behind her back for my parents.
2: Like a desert.
5: It was.
6: That was awkward. Here's a story of a tree.
5: Hey. Well, it's true. My parents are easy to make laugh.
6: Boy, she slammed that door so hard the birch bark fell off.
7: Take my fifth or pleave. Am I right, Barry? On top, homeboy.
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1: Our dog Alice is very, very old. Found a dump in the hallway that looked a little bit like a chocolate Buddha.
2: It really did.
1: It was quite amazing.
3: Yeah, did you rub its belly?
2: It's too bad it wasn't Christ, because you could get people to pay to look at that.
3: Yeah.
1: Because she had accidents, the twins had all had Hershey's Kisses. I saw a smudge. Did it happen again? And I came back in, and my wife is 1 inch away from it with her nose. And she goes, nope, it's chocolate. And I go, what if it's not?
0: Free beer and hot wings.
1: It's not like if it's chocolate, we're going to leave it there. And if it's poop, we're going to wipe it up. We're going to wipe it up either way. Why did you have to put your nose right up next to it to be sure?
2: Wait, so was the poop chocolate?
1: It was poop. Okay. No question. This was a separate incident.
2: Separate.
1: It was chocolate.
2: Your feces story, I get lost in them.
1: I know, there's a lot
3: of them. Yeah, there are an awful lot of poo stories.
2: You have many fables of poop and chocolate in your house.
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3: Too bad it wasn't Christ, because you could get people to pay to look at that.
4: Yeah.
2: Because she had accidents, the twins had all had Hershey's Kisses. I saw a smudge. Did it happen again? And I came back in, and my wife is 1 inch away from it with her nose. And she goes, nope, it's chocolate. And I go, what if it's not?
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2: It's not like if it's chocolate, we're going to leave it there. 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
2: 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No question. This was a separate incident. It was chocolate.
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And here we go. It's Loudwire Nights. We are in the final hour of this Wednesday night. Coming up before the end of this hour, man, we are going to hear Ozzy Osbourne's live performance of Suicide Solution at Back to the Beginning last year in Birmingham. If you miss it, we had Jack Osbourne on the show for the first few hours tonight, celebrating the one-year anniversary of Back to the Beginning. And so I figured, well, we got to wrap up the show with a song from Ozzy from Birmingham. So we'll do that for a nightcap tonight. But before we get there, I've got new music from Baritone.

0: 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And good luck. Coming up after this break, I've got the latest from Let Down. 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
3: 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Are you keeping their secret? Like, you find out Steve's out here doing this. Steve's out here fighting crime.
4: I'm Mexican Batman.
5: Hell yeah. I'm keeping that secret.
3: You're not going to tell us,
5: either? No.
6: Thank you, Hot Wings.
5: It becomes like, I mean, it's no different than having an inside joke or whatever. It's like, hey, this is something between you and I, and, you know, if you need some help with your utility belt, I'll try to acquire you gadgets. Because they're not gizmos, Steve. They're gadgets.
6: Sure,
5: they're not gadgets.
6: Yeah.
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2: 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And Hot Wings said his was Avatar. 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
3: And I think if you're going to compare a fart to Avatar, it should be butt-to-butt type of farts that fart into each other, like how their tails connected in the movie.
2: Yes.
3: And then that way you like become one with farts.
7: I will compare it to Avatar in any way I want. 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
7: I hate visors on adults.
5: I like my visor.
7: I've never seen you wear a visor. You 1,000% do not own a visor.
5: I have three or four of
7: They're
5: them.
7: Pointless.
5: I have
7: Why?
5: Never, ever
7: Does your head get too warm?
2: Yes.
8: Visors are like vests. They don't make sense. Two.
7: No, they really don't make sense.
8: Vest. Like, oh vest. Boy, my torso is ice cold. My arms are fine.
7: That's your core. That makes sense. I wish I could wear a vest. I look puffy in it.
2: Joe's a little more barrel-chested.
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2: What's the worst thing said to you during sex?
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2: Were you and done, or was
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2: It like...
3: He got mad. No, we were not done.
2: It was like between in and out?
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3: Yeah, yeah.
2: Oh, my God. What did you say?
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2: Right?
6: Like, I mean, if she says, "Can another man park in here?" Yeah. 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
1: Got the world in my hands, never felt so alone. Yeah.

0: It's Loud Right Nights. That is Evanescence and Afterlife. And man, it's been a hell of a Wednesday night. We got to hang out with Jack Osborne for the first few hours of the show, celebrating the life and legacy of his dad and celebrating the 1 year anniversary of Back to the Beginning. And so I figure to wrap up the show, let's go back to the beginning and let's hear from Ozzy Osbourne live in Birmingham last year. That nightcap is coming up right after this.
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0: Is that right?
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1: Joe was considering paying $12 for a tiny piece of land in Scotland so he can officially be a Scottish lord.
2: I don't think you get to do anything with it, like, but they give you a...
1: Like what, boss the poor?
2: A little... You get a little piece of land. That's all you need to be a lord in Scotland.
3: So they give you like a one-inch by one-inch square or
2: probably
3: something.
2: Probably not even that.
3: I mean, it'd be pretty landlocked probably. So.
2: It's fine. That means one could attack me by sea.
1: Kelly had perfectly prepped the meal for her and her boyfriend, Stuart, and that's when he decided to make a salad very slowly.
2: Just say, I don't want your salad. I'm going to eat. You should eat with me. Just stand up to him.
4: I got to keep him around. Remember what I said earlier?
2: Yeah,
4: he's my last chance.
1: Is that right?
4: I'm 33 and undesirable. We've talked about this, guys.
2: Get out of here. Just take your pants off and go, you're a slave to this.
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0: In college, I got braces on my spring break, and then my family went to Puerto Rico the next week without me. Because of the braces, or just unrelated?
1: Yeah,
0: are you not allowed to travel with painful teeth?
2: Yeah, I mean, who wants to go to Puerto Rico with an ugly person?
0: Yeah, I don't want to take old brace face with us. We're trying to get some.
2: Yeah, you got jacked up teeth.
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1: How was your name ruined by someone else? Hello, Forrest. What ruined your name?
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6: Hey, wouldn't it be great if life came with a remote control? 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
3: 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You would wear that shirt.
4: Back to fish tanking.
3: Yeah. Then the next day you wear Trophy Husband, the next day you wear Mando, and the next day would be, I love sex.
4: Yep.
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0: my grandfather, he lost his hand in a hunting accident. And the whole time I knew him, he never had a hand. 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
1: Mm-hmm. 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
1: But I think of, like, my elderly parents and my dad who has a limp, and when I see somebody that looks perfectly fine, you can better believe I'm judging them. But I wouldn't say anything because somebody might have something that you can't see. I understand.
0: That's why, you can't see a heart condition.
1: But that doesn't
2: you
1: mean...
2: You can't see somebody 6 weeks pregnant.
0: Yeah, and also they're fine to walk.
1: Yeah.
0: You're not even...
2: There are handicapped people that are fine to walk.
0: Yeah, but they've got some other thing. Yeah. She's just got...
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1: If your friend was a real-life superhero and they confided in you that that's what they do, what would you do?
2: What if you find out that's your friend? Are you keeping their secret? Like, you find out Steve's out here doing this. Steve's out here fighting crime.
3: I'm Mexican Batman.
4: Hell yeah. Yeah. I'm keeping that secret.
2: You're not going to tell us,
4: either? No.
5: No.
3: Thank you,
4: Hot
3: Wings.
4: It becomes like, I mean, it's no different than having an inside joke or whatever. 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Because they're not gizmos, Steve. They're gadgets.
3: Sure,
4: they're not gadgets. Yeah.
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0: 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And Papa Roach. 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

0: 93.6. And introducing Grand Rapids' very own Izzy Ray. 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
1: Well, I got fired from that job because I made fun of the guy for wearing Daisy Dukes. He was a realtor.
0: I didn't expect that to be said.
2: Oh, yeah. 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

0: Yeah. I'm sure kids do that.
1: High-lows.
2: High-lows are, that's a, I'm surprised that's not the third leading cause of death for kids.
1: High-lows are a great American tradition.
2: Where one person crouches behind them and someone else pushes them in the shoulders and they fall back. It is, I mean, it is a recipe for cracked heads.
0: I don't think that happens a lot now.
1: No?
0: No.
1: High-lows, are, so. Have, they've fallen out of favor?
0: I think so.
2: A couple, like, late teens, early 20s hitchhiking yesterday.
1: Wow.
2: They had signs next to the interstate that said, we want to go to Ohio or something like that. I'm like, what? And they're next to a truck stop. So I assume they got picked up and trafficked.
1: Probably. Yeah.
2: But it kind of blew my mind. You never see that anymore. Remember when there used to be no hitchhiking signs?
3: No, mm-hmm. I don't remember that.
2: Really?
3: Yeah.
2: Because it used to be a regular thing.
0: I mean, mostly near,
2: or don't pick up hitchhikers.
0: Near prisons. You still see them at prisons.
2: Yeah.
0: Like, they're always like, it's prison in the area. Do not pick up hitchhikers.
2: Do you feel like you've been picking up too many hitchhikers, Kelly?
3: No, I just think that I hadn't really thought about the fact that this is a prison area. And I don't see hitchhikers often enough for that thought to cross my mind. Like, they could be, you know, they could have just broken out and busted out of the joint.
0: Mm-hmm. Yeah.
3: I mean, I'm not going to pick up a hitchhiker.
2: As a general rule.
3: Yeah. Yeah. I mean, unless it were a small child who was crying and looked like they were lost, then maybe you'd get me. But yeah, I didn't even think about the fact, hey, there's a prison in this area and there's people hitchhiking. That makes it so much more dangerous.
0: Uh-huh.
3: Where my dad, that's how I die first in a movie.
4: Where my dad grew up, he wasn't very far, or my grandparents' house, like, isn't very far from a prison. And he said there were plenty of nights where they'd wake up and they'd hear like helicopters and police sirens and everything because there'd be an escaped prisoner hiding in someone's barn next door.
2: Jeez.
0: Mm-hmm. God.
2: Are wedgies still a thing, or are people not allowed to do those anymore?
1: Wedgie.
2: Writes the 315.
0: I mean,
2: I've seen my kids try to do it to each other.
0: Yeah.
2: Just to mess with each other.
0: It probably happens.
4: I don't know how kids in my school even knew about this, and I don't even really know much about it, but they used to go up behind people and you'd bend your thumb like that, like you were trying to like, and then you'd go up behind them like you were putting your thumb up their butt, and you'd go, Gaddafi!
2: Gaddafi?
4: Because I guess he, but the rumor was that he, because it's, I had to
2: no,
4: Google
2: it's not
4: it.
2: A, it's not a rumor. Like when he was
4: assassinated.
2: Yeah.
4: And but he was shot in the butt.
2: No, he had a golden knife that he had used to carry on him as a symbol, and the people who got to him stabbed him in his anus.
4: Okay, cool. So that's why we would do that. People would, I never did it, but
0: okay.
4: Yeah.
0: All right. So you were reenacting Gaddafi's.
4: Yeah, but they'd like bend their
0: anus thumb. Dagger. Gaddafi.
4: Gaddafi. You're like, wait, what?
2: That is crazy.
0: Okay.
2: High school is a weird time. Middle school is a weird time. Mm-hmm. More, what are the things that used to be normal that are definitely not normal now? Back in a minute. It is the Free Beer and Hot Wing Show. Hi there. 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

0: And you're a little squirrely kid
1: these days.
2: Right?
3: Yeah, I'm guessing about 10 to 20.
2: Or at least famous on Netflix for a documentary.
1: Yeah.
2: Thank you, Jimbo. Oh. Holy smokes. I can't imagine that.
3: Forced to swim naked. In what world does that
2: for
3: happen?
2: What? What was the reason? And he said they never explained, so obviously he doesn't know.
3: You were so lucky, though, that your school had a pool.
4: Yeah, it must have been a nice neighborhood.
2: Yeah, right?
3: Yeah, we didn't have a pool.
2: Yeah. I mean,
3: the whole district, nothing. We didn't have a pool. Not even the high school, nothing.
2: No. I would have had to drown naked in his school.
3: Yeah.
2: That would have been even worse.
3: We swam naked. You had to be worried about getting bitten by snapping turtles.
2: More on the way. 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
1: You
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0: 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I wish I could wear a vest. I look puffy in it.
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1: Well, hello there. 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Tommy had one, and it was so big, the wind picked it up and took it away.
0: Yeah.
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0: Oh, man, yes, you can make lunch last a little longer now. It's terrific. 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They're right down in the, still in the downtown pop-up location at Arena Play, 67 Ottawa. 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Early dinner. Sandwiches, a full menu, their permanent spot opening at Pearl and Ottawa soon, but right now still at 67 Ottawa. And go there today. 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
2: 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Like they went, hey, a path. Let's ride our horses down it. 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

0: Let's go, Brandon. Brandon in Pennsylvania. You got one?
1: Well, I definitely got the theme, if that's a guess.
0: Mm-hmm. It's not.
2: Nope.
3: Yeah, no.
2: Nope. 0 points.
1: No. In the Light by Led Zeppelin?
2: No.
0: Oh, man. Josh in Nashville. Hello, Josh.
4: Good morning.
0: Good morning. What do you got for us?
4: I got a Rebel Yell from Billy Idol.
2: No, sir.
0: Boy, people are sure there's some Billy Idol in there, aren't they?
3: Really hearing Billy Idol, yeah.
0: It's Carter in the Upper Peninsula of Michigan, listening on K-Rock. Hello, Carter.
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0: Hello. Hello.

0: I thought I heard In the Air Tonight by Phil Collins.
1: You did not.
2: As correct as your timing is, perfect. This is Nina in Nashville. Hello, Nina.
3: Hey, how are y'all?
2: Good. Great. How are you?
3: I'm wonderful. Did I hear Sublime, What I Got?
1: You did not.
2: Man, you are pitching a shutout right now, Steve.
4: Yeah, it's very difficult.
2: Maybe you should play it again.
1: Okay.
2: Quad smash.
1: Pay careful attention.
4: Yeah.

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0: Oh, man. When you go to their website, though, the first thing you do is see an off-road vehicle being rad. Now there's a guy drifting. Oh, man, and meat.
1: Couple texts for him.
0: There's so much. This is radical flavor, guys.
2: Yeah.
1: This text from Northeast Pennsylvania. If you go to a restaurant that has RC Cola, you know you're in for good food. That means they care about the food and not their soda.
4: That's true.
2: And that probably tells you
4: you can care about both. Great Depression.
1: Yeah, right. Yeah. You can
2: you don't just have to only care about one thing.
1: This text, we don't care about soda in Wisconsin because we're always drinking beer.
2: That's pretty spot on.
1: And then this one, Coke is trash. It's straight sugar. Kelly's a liar.
4: I love it.
2: You're gonna take that, Kelly?
4: I mean, they just don't understand. Their taste buds are lesser than. I hate that for you. Your taste buds will never know the delicacy of a ice cold Coke.
1: I think they probably do. You think there's a lot of people who haven't had an ice cold Coke in their life?
4: I mean, not in a way that they appreciated it enough. That man should or woman should appreciate Coca-Cola more. That is the drink of the gods. That's what it says right there on the can.
1: Does it say that?
4: Yeah, it says we are supported by Jesus, hashtag ad. And then
1: I bet that's not true.
4: I bet it is.
2: Do you have to put hashtag ad if it's about Jesus?
3: Legally, yes.
4: Yeah.
1: I mean, is that right?
2: Yeah. Kim Kardashian got in trouble for that.
3: Yeah, she did.
0: Yeah, it does happen. It's awful when that happens.
2: All right. I'll try it. I want some Doc 360.
1: Back in a minute. It is the Free Beer and Hot Wing Show. Hi there. 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The need for sack suppers for kids facing food insecurity is greater than ever this year. And thanks to your incredible generosity, we raised $167,000 last year. But there are still schools waiting for this program. Our goal this year is $175,000. So more kids who don't have enough food at home can get the healthy meals they need to succeed. Nothing would make us happier than taking another school or two off that waiting list. These kids are our future, and every donation matters. Whether it's $1, $10, $100, $1,000, or if you're feeling wild, $10,000. 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
3: 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What is your odd, abnormal, peculiar fear or phobia that you have that logically you're like, I shouldn't really have to worry about this, but it doesn't matter because my brain is not involved with logic anyway. We all have those things where you're like, this is dumb. It shouldn't bother me, but it does. Let's start with Craig. Craig joined us early by phone. Hi, Craig.
4: Hello. How are you doing?
3: Good, bud. Man. What is your odd fear?
4: So I'm 44. Been driving for nearly 30 years, and driving on bridges does not bother me unless those bridges curve, and then it bothers me a lot.
5: Really? Like you're going to just kind of like go straight when you should be turning?
4: Yes. I guess that's it. I have no idea.
3: Is it mostly like interstate ramps and stuff where they're doing big exchanges? Is that where your biggest issues are?
4: I think that's where you mostly encounter them, but yes.
1: Yeah. Or in the mountains when you're going over.
3: Oh, yeah, that'd be a problem.

0: sacked 16 times.
1: Yeah.
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4: Good morning. I am Tommy Carroll. Do you remember the 80s movie Spaceballs? I never thought I'd hear that term again, but apparently some Spaceballs wound up washing up on a beach. I'll tell you more on Weird News at 3:45. You'll have a chance to win night one tickets for the Upheaval Festival coming up during the 4:20 freebie.
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5: 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And go there today. 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

0: Well, hello there. 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Last Friday, after we got off the air, there were three giant pizza pies from Two Sons Pizza. Tommy had one, and it was so big, the wind picked it up and took it away.
1: Yeah.
0: Tommy and the pizza blustery day would have been a great follow-up. Well, Two Sons Pizza is delicious. You know it. 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You can grab canned and bottled beer, spirits, seltzers, and wine, all of it.
1: Oh, man. Yes, you can make lunch last a little longer now. It's terrific. So they've got the pizza. 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They've got wings. And they have a bunch of daily specials always going on as well. They're right down in the, still in the downtown pop-up location at Arena Place, 67 Ottawa. So head down there for lunch, maybe for late lunch, early dinner. Sandwiches, a full menu, their permanent spot opening at Pearl and Ottawa soon, but right now still at 67 Ottawa. And go there today. Don't miss out on all the great selections at Two Sons Pizza.

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2: Have you heard of COVID syndrome?
4: No, I have not.
2: This seemed like something that was borderline made up. It's a syndrome that makes fathers feel pregnant when their significant other is the one actually pregnant. Steve, this happened to you, right?
3: Not that I can remember.
2: No. Hot Wings?
3: No. So they actually physically feel pregnant?
2: Now they
3: like say, not just like they sympathize with their wife or their girlfriend and
2: they have real symptoms. That's what this says. I have never heard a guy talk about this.
4: No, because this is only something that would happen to lunatics that have psychosomatic issues. I mean, I know when my ex was, when she was pregnant, there were times where I could try to sympathize, but I could never empathize. I didn't feel it.
2: Your blood pressure wasn't through the roof.
4: I felt bad for her.
2: You were retaining water. Yeah.
4: But I didn't get bloated and crave weird foods.
2: Now, it doesn't have to be just your baby. It's reported that friends and partners, like a gay couple, they're also having it. So it's not a biological connection. It's more just about spending time. So maybe Maitland, when you've had a friend that's pregnant, or Kelly, same for you, you could have felt COVID syndrome. Let's talk about what it is. The symptoms appear suddenly. By the way, doctors in this article say it occurs in almost half of all partners.
4: It must be pretty minor then, because I've never heard one man talk about going, I think I feel pregnant.
2: It says the symptoms appear suddenly. Nausea, severe fatigue, numb arms, tender skin across their arms and chest, a general sense of discomfort, and not feeling like themselves. Those are the symptoms experienced by fathers-to-be and non-pregnant partners during the pregnancy period. A little-known condition is the culprit, COVID syndrome. It's a sympathetic pregnancy, says an OBGYN at the Cleveland Clinic in Ohio, who has seen a few cases. Essentially, it's when non-pregnant partners experience pregnancy symptoms despite the fact they're not biologically pregnant. Does that make any sense to you?
4: No. No, it doesn't.
5: What is interesting, though, is I have had so many friends who are pregnant, and I have known every single time before they've told me.
2: Really?
5: So, and it's not like, oh, hey, I noticed that she's just really sick throughout the day a lot more, or you notice like a glow or anything. But I even had a girlfriend who lives long distance, and we talk every week. And when she called me, she's like, what are you doing right now? And I said, I don't know, but I feel like you're about to tell me you're pregnant. And she's like, how did you know that?
2: Jeez.
5: And I just knew. And I think there's intuition in that way that I could say that I've felt before. I have been around so many pregnant people, sister-in-laws, best friends, coworkers, and never thought, oh, the morning sickness is real, or right. I got to go be near a coat hanger.

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0: Well, hello there. 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Tommy had one, and it was so big, the wind picked it up and took it away.
1: Yeah.
0: Tommy and the pizza blustery day would have been a great follow-up. 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
1: Oh, man. 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

0: Yeah. It was all your wife's idea.
1: Yeah, I'm not surprised.
0: She just mentioned it to me, and I fully supported it.
1: Throw water on that fire, not gas.
0: No.
2: I mean, I'm okay with it because I have no colluder at home, so this can't happen to me. So it's fine.
1: I expected more from you. Not going to lie.
0: No, you know if Kayla would have texted Hot Wings or Steve, they'd have been sending her links to the sex toys to make it even more awkward.
3: Yeah, absolutely.
2: No, I would not. I would. In that case, I would have been like, nope, I'm not a part of it.
0: You wouldn't?
2: Because as soon as I'm a part of it, now I'm a part of it.
1: Yeah. Yeah, you're way more guilty right. than I am if you do that.
2: Yeah, at that point, then I still am a creepy old guy involved in giving sex toys to
1: coworkers.
2: She's
1: like, you would have laughed at that. And I'm like, maybe eventually, but not today. No, that would not have been good.
0: I would have laughed for sure.
1: Now, I do recognize that's a funny idea. I can see why she would think it's funny. But Maitland, just so you know, if there is ever a chance, like if there's ever a pact, like next year on your birthday, if there's a package, it's not going to be wrapped and it's not going to be in a gift bag because I'm going to see it before I hand it off. That's how it has to be.
4: Well, I appreciate the lack of dildos this year.
1: Yes. Yeah.
4: There's always next year.
1: Do you?
4: Yeah, I'm okay.
1: Okay.
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Good morning. It's Jana. Can you believe just a few more sleeps? We're just over a week away from Upheaval Festival 2026. 2 days of rock taking over Belknap Park, July 17th and 18th. I'll have your next shot at tickets to the 18th with Ginger, Set It Off, Bill Murray, Papa Roach, and more coming up today during the Wicked Lunch between noon and 1. Upheaval is brought to you by Hot Rod Harley Davidson. 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

97.9 GRD, definitely a new era for Bad Wolves. Lots of lineup shakeups. The only original remaining member is guitarist and vocalist John Becklin. Now, the original vocalist, Tommy Vex, they went through a lot with that. He left the band years ago. Lots of legal back and forth. I didn't realize this, though, that not too long ago, Tommy Vex reportedly attempted to acquire the band's trademarks in a 7-figure deal. John Becklin considered it, but then ultimately chose to move forward by rebuilding the band. So as you might have heard, they do have a new lead singer,

0: 97.9 GRD, a new five-figure death punch, Eye of the Storm. A five-figure death punch going to be in Grand Rapids soon, rocking at Crusher Amphitheater August 15th with Cody Jinks and Eva Under Fire. 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

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Well, proof the apple really doesn't fall far from the tree. I'm Jana. I had no idea that Amy Lee of Evanescence, that her dad was also a musician. He was in a band. He sang and played guitar. But also, he won an episode of The Gong Show. He sang the Eagles' Desperado. I just watched it. Got the chills. Amy says, yeah, he was really great. But you look back at him then, I think it was like 1979 or 80, and he looks just like me with the mustache. He kind of does. He also gives me like Freddie Mercury vibes. Anyway, more on this. You can watch the video. It's on the GRD app. It's Aerosmith on 97.9 GRD.

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We salute you, wherever that may be. 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

97.9 GRT, inching closer to Upheaval Festival 2026. Now, if you were there last year, you might remember a tad bit of weather, some rain, some storming that paused things for just a bit. Unfortunately, Yellow Wolf's set got cut short, but dude made the best of it. He was like out partying in the rain in the parking lot with fans. And even when he came back in, like, no, like, secret celebrity entrance came through the, like, general admission line. There's photos, there's videos. It's on the GRD app. And the special guest on Loudwire Nights tonight, well, that would be Yellow Wolf. He has a new album coming out. He'll talk about that and more starting at 7 on Loudwire Nights. Plus, also, today is the birthday of the late Bon Scott.

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Oh, thank goodness. 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

0: 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There's Dumb, and then there's Jana's Dumb Dumb of the Day.
1: 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Well, yeah, we've talked about a lot of idiotic things over the years, but I feel like this is a brand new one. Using seagulls as a weapon. Police in Oban, Scotland have charged a man after he grabbed two live seagulls and used them to assault someone. Police have not explained exactly how the birds were involved, but the good news is that the seagulls were not injured. Now, like we here in West Michigan know, you go to the lake, usually seagulls are the ones attacking people, especially anyone carrying, you know, French fries, snacks, whatever those seagulls want to get. But apparently they say the best defense against aggressive seagulls is simply yelling loud

0: at them. I feel like I've done that and that has not worked. But anyway, hurting them is definitely against the law. Anyway, you can now check dual wielding seagulls off your 2026 bingo card.
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I don't know if that's ever happened at Rosa Park Circle. I love that. 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
3: 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The big world map. 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He says, are these places, you know, you want to go visit or places you've been? 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

0: 97.9 GRD. Def Leppard frontman Joe Elliott recently gave more info about the band's new album, which he says should be out early next year. He says, "We've written the fastest song we've ever done. We've also written the most ridiculously over-the-top, pretentious, massive, big kind of bombastic song we've ever written, too." Can't wait to hear that one. More on Def Leppard's new album on the GRD app. And it's the Liquid Lunch. 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Get signed up to win a $20 gift card to Archival Brewing on the GRD app. I have Kevin on the line. What's going on?
1: Hey, Jana, how you doing?
0: Good, good, my friend. What do you want to hear?
1: Hey, I was wondering if I could hear Bad Omens, Spectre.
0: Definitely. I appreciate you calling. Have a good day.
1: Thanks, Jana. You too.
0: Bye. Oh, I-

0: Hey, it's Chuck with Loudwire Nights, and on tonight's show, we've got a lot of birthdays to celebrate, man. Jack White, Courtney Love, Frank Bello, and we will also be paying tribute to what would have been the 80th birthday of one of the greatest rock and roll frontmen of all time, Bon Scott. We will be celebrating Bon Scott with some old school AC/DC.
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Shinedown cut the cord for Tim in Kalamazoo. I'm Jana, and you will have to forgive me because I believe I have just had the most disastrous lunch, okay? The most sad desk disastrous lunch that anyone could ever possibly have. So yeah, during the liquid lunch, you know, between songs, when I'm not talking, I do try to eat a little something because the girl is hungry. And I brought some black bean salad that my husband Charlie made recently. You know, it's got a nice dressing on it, some cucumbers, tomatoes, black beans. But I wanted to add more black beans into it, okay? So I brought the can separately, and it's a pull tab one. Tab comes off, okay? Tab comes off. And of course, we don't have any proper can openers around here. And I'm like real hungry though. So I figure I could just like whack at this with like the not sharp end of a knife. So I'm trying to jam it into this black bean lid. Well, I didn't expect this, but it exploded everywhere, including my face. I have black bean juice dripping into my eyeballs right now. It's in my hair. Get this, though. I was like, all right, I'm still going to go through this and put this into my black bean salad. Mix in the new beans. Try to take a few bites. Discover a fly.

0: why. I went through all that and I can't even eat my black bean salad. Anyway, all of that is to say, I do have your next chance to win free tickets to Saturday, July 18th at Upheaval Festival to rock with Papa Roach and more. 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
4: 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Are you keeping their secret? Like, you find out Steve's out here doing this. Steve's out here fighting crime.
5: I'm Mexican Batman.
6: Yeah. Hell yeah. I'm keeping that secret.
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8: Thank you,
6: Hot
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6: It becomes like, I mean, it's no different than having an inside joke or whatever. 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
7: Sure,
6: they're not gadgets. Yeah.
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5: Well, congratulations to Nicole in Grand Rapids, 12th person to send me a message on the GRD app saying black beans. Why black beans? Well, if you know, you know. Oh, I've got dried black bean juice in my hair and just a real bad lunch situation. Exploding can of black beans, dead fly. It's a whole deal. Anyway, that means, though, that Nicole is the winner. She is going to see Papa Roach, Ginger, Set It Off, and more July 18th at Upheaval Festival. Coming up this afternoon, Tommy is going to have your shot at Friday Upheaval tickets. That's your 420 freebie. Upheaval is brought to you by Hot Rod Harley Davidson. I gotta go wash my face. 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

0: 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And Black Label Society going to be in Grand Rapids, coming to GLC Live, 20 Monroe, September 19th. 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
2: How was your name ruined by someone else? 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More specifically, James Smith. You sound like an anonymous poster. Is that right, James?
3: 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And I said, really? 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
7: I have
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8: your head get too warm?
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5: Too.
7: No, they really don't make sense.
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9: Like,
6: a good
9: oh
6: vest.
9: Boy, my torso is ice cold. My arms are fine.
8: That's your core. That makes sense. I wish I could wear a vest. I look puffy in it.
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97.9 GRT, New Rock from Dayseeker. Crawl back to my coffin. And lots going on with the new Acrisure Amphitheater. 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Details on that on the GRT app. And Motley Crue going to be rocking Acrisure Amphitheater August 27th. 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

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And the drama around Michigan football, oh, it is not over yet. The former executive assistant to ex-head coach Sherrone Moore is now suing the University of Michigan, claiming the school improperly denied public record requests tied to the investigation that got Moore fired last December. So she is wanting the university to release documents about what officials knew and when they knew it. U of M has not commented on the lawsuit, but I mean, it just all keeps getting messier. But we know right now the full story is on the GRD app. It's Red Hot Chili Peppers on 97.9 GRD.

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Well, shoot, big day for the Kent County Sheriff's Office. You might have heard that Sheriff Michelle LaJoy has announced her retirement. So she was sheriff for the past 8 years with the department for 37. More on that is on the GRD app. But also, the Kent County Sheriff's Office is back on a brand new episode of The Shift. This is the second time to appear on the YouTube documentary series. So basically, it's like a ride-along. You know, you're with a police department for an entire shift. They say in this one, there's a canine search, there's some usage of drones, and also builds up to what sounds like a wild high school party at an apple orchard where someone allegedly pulled a gun. That episode airs tonight at 8. Find out more. 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

97.9 GRD, new Five Finger Death Punch, Eye of the Storm, which the band's 10th album is on the way. 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

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Always sad to see a local restaurant close. So One Bourbon on Bridge Street in Grand Rapids, known for their elevated comfort food and, of course, hundreds of kinds of bourbons and whiskeys. After 9 years, they have announced that they're closing. So if you want to get in for one last meal, do it quick. Kitchen's only going to be open through the weekend. Bar's going to be open a little bit longer than that. Get the full details. It's on the GRD app. It's Godsmack on 97.9 GRD.

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1: Kids say the darndest things because they're so honest. Now, Henry has had a fever. He has insisted the entire time he's not sick. So, finally, I see Amanda, and she said, hey, Henry's fever broke. And as soon as I walk in, he says, Dad, my fever's gone. And I go, that is great, buddy. And then Amanda said, he still has a cough, though, and it's a little worse. And he goes, yeah, I still have a cough.
0: Free beer and hot wings.
1: And he does the vampire cough into his elbow. And it's really rough. And he goes, and it made my breath really bad. I go, yeah, that happens, buddy. He goes, it smells like mom's breath.
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1: 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Yeah. And he goes, yeah, she does have bad breath. I don't like it when she yawns facing me. And I'm not going to lie. I've had that thought for 20 years.
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0: And he goes, and it made my breath really bad. I go, yeah, that happens, buddy. He goes, it smells like mom's breath.
1: Oh my God.
0: Go, yeah, you're right. Your mom has bad breath at night. Yeah. And he goes, yeah, she does have bad breath. I don't like it when she yawns facing me. And I'm not going to lie, I've had that thought for 20 years.
1: Oh my God.
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0: free beer as a kid could be a Halloween costume. Like Smashing Rats country kid. It comes with a bat and a pair of overalls and some dirt to put.
1: It's just called like Dirt Road Boy.
0: Yeah.
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Hello, I am Tommy. And a year after the final Black Sabbath show, drummer Bill Ward says he's taken to using a wheelchair. He recently said, sadly, but nonetheless, truthfully, I've reached a place where publicly more and more I need a wheelchair, mostly in airports or public events. I can still walk. Let there be no doubt that I can walk very far without needing a rest, meaning I need to sit down. But he says, we started using the wheelchair about 18 months ago, mostly in airports, and it was a long-distance walker he had as well. I've walked in many different parts of the world, and I'm still a drummer, and I

0: can still play pretty good for 78 years old. So, yes, we all get older, but one thing is I'm sure glad they got that final Black Sabbath show together with all four original members. And Chuck's been covering a lot of the Back to the Beginning stuff all this week on Loudwire Nights. He's probably got some more for you tonight, beginning at 7.
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1: Joe is looking at his NCAA bracket. I look over and I see Joe. 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I see Joe doing this.
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Breaking Benjamin with their new one, Something Wicked, at 97.9 GRD. So far, that track and Awaken has kind of really taken us back to those earlier days of Breaking Benjamin. I can't wait to hear the full album, which they say is done. So hopefully we get that before the end of the year. But odds are it'll probably be in 2027 when they start lining up all those festivals and all that fun stuff. And looks like we don't have much rain. I was glad we got a little bit of rain last night. I planted a food plot last Friday for deer. And I was like, man, we need some water to come in here. I got some rain, you know, on Saturday and stuff, but I got a little rain last night. Looks like we won't have any rain right now, any possibility of it.

the brand new one from Beartooth, 97.9 GRD. They performed at the Upheaval Festival back in 2024 on the main stage. And man, that was a killer show. Looking forward to seeing those guys again sometime in the near future. And speaking of Upheaval, I will have free tickets to give away this Saturday from 10 until noon at Hot Rod Harley-Davidson. Again, every 15 minutes, we'll be giving away either a pair of Friday or Saturday tickets for the Upheaval Festival. If you want to see the complete lineup that includes Gojira and Papa Roach, we've got it for you on the GRD app. We'll get to that weird news after this from Pearl Jam on the Rock Station.

0: 97.9 GRD, I am Tommy Carroll. You remember the old movie Spaceballs? I think it came out in the mid-80s. It was a parody on Star Wars. Well, I never thought I'd use the word Spaceballs again, but that's what brings us to today's weird news. Australian officials say mysterious metal balls washed up on a beach over the weekend, and they are calling them Spaceballs. The object sparked concern when they were discovered on a beach, and emergency crews treated them as potentially hazardous, setting up a safety perimeter while firefighters in hazmat suits investigated. Then Australia's space agency later identified the spheres as pressure vessels from a space launch vehicle commonly known as Spaceballs. Officials believe they came from a foreign rocket that recently re-entered the Earth's atmosphere. Anyway, coming up after the break, what do we have for you? We have a click, and another word after that.
1: Wow, this is so weird.
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1: How are you, your parents' favorite, Steve?
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2: 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No, I don't think I was wrong. I was the easiest. I was the most independent and didn't, you know. Mm-hmm. My older sister was a typical teenage girl, you know, like back and forth emotions and things like that.
1: Mostly back or mostly forth?
2: I was the, yeah, just back and forth. I was the comedy relief. I would make fun of her
1: like
2: behind.
1: Wow, what a dry house.
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1: Like a desert.
2: It was. Well,
3: that was awkward. Here's a story of a tree.
2: Hey. Well, it's true. My parents are easy to make laugh.
3: Well, she slammed that door so hard the birch bark fell off.
4: Take my thither, right. Cleave. Am I right, Barry? Up top, homeboy.
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1: Well, how do you think we got to the lake?
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1: We rode our bikes there.
0: It's like I'm talking to one of the guys in Goonies.
1: Not just because all you did was beat mice for a living out in your rural sticks, Hicksville. 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
0: I don't believe you went in boats.
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Did you hear about that 2.9 magnitude Lake Michigan earthquake? Did you feel it? It happened yesterday. No, I didn't feel it, but you can learn about exactly where it was and learn about earthquakes in the Great Lakes and in Michigan. 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

it is, Gray, 97.9 GRD. Coming up in 4 minutes, 35 seconds, I've got an artist from Grand Rapids, yes, that will be performing at the Upheaval Festival. I want you to check this artist out, and then make sure when you are there on Friday, you get to that stage that the artist is performing on, and you watch that show, and you decide for yourself, is this the next band that should come out of Grand Rapids? I personally think so, but you get to make those kind of decisions.

decisions. And here's a couple bands that have been around a long time I'm going to tell you about. Foreigner and Lynyrd Skynyrd, both of them are going to be at the Acrisure Amphitheater, and that's August 1st. That is going to be a great night. That's a lot of hit songs from two bands in one night. It takes many, many years to become that kind of artist. Hopefully, just an artist in Grand Rapids has a career like that. You'll hear from them next. Right now, it's Skynyrd on the Rocks.

0: That was Bird of Prey from Grand Rapids' very own Izzy Rain, 97.9 GRD. Izzy Rain will be performing on the Friday night installment of the Upheaval Festival, so make sure and swing by that stage. It's going to be an amazing day, and I'm so looking forward to seeing her perform one more time, that's for sure. I was lucky enough to see her twice this year in the Battle of the Bands, and things have really been taking off for Izzy ever since then. And speaking of Upheaval tickets, we're going to have your last chance to win some tickets. That's going to be this Saturday from 10 until noon at Hot Rod Harley-Davidson. I'm giving away a pair of Upheaval tickets every 15 minutes. I'll be doing Friday tickets first, then Saturday tickets, then Friday tickets, then Saturday tickets for 2 hours long. So stop on out, roll the dice while you're there, maybe walk away with some GRD gear, plus Hot Rod Harley-Davidson. They're celebrating their Freedom Run 2026 to support one of their fallen riders and their loved ones. 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The kickstands will go up at noon. The ride leaves and ends at Hot Rod Harley-Davidson. There'll be a dinner at the end and a party at Hot Rod Harley-Davidson, where it's always a party with the rock station.
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I bet the barn it sits on is the size of the Van Andel Arena. 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

97.9 GRD. Metallica is one band that really appreciates their fans, and they always try to include their fans when they're doing things, you know, like when they did their box sets and they, you know, their online museum, they ask fans, hey, do you have any photos? Or do you have any stuff from this you want to share? And they've got another request now. They want to see your rock vest. You ever see those rock and roll vests with like all the patches on them, you know, say Metallica and Anthrax and all that stuff? They really want to see those, and people with tattoos and stuff like that. They say they want to document as many of your battle vest as possible in an upcoming exhibit in the Metallica Black Box. It's on their free online museum. So whether you're rocking a traditional battle vest that you've made, or a sleeved battle jacket or battle coat, or even a battle shirt or skirt, if it carries the spirit of the OG battle vest, they want to display it. So if you want to make a submission, you can go to metallica.inc.2/fan-battle-vest. I'm sure you can hook all that up on their website. Here's Finger 11.

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1: I'm Tommy Carroll, and one of the few animals I have yet to see in Michigan that I know that is here is a gray fox. 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
4: What's the most bizarre rule you ever had?
5: In your house growing up?
4: Or somebody else's house. Like, I couldn't say shoot when I went to one of my friend's house when I was a kid, which I never thought of it being close to the S word. I mean, it is. I can see it. But it does mean something completely different.
6: Mm-hmm. Yeah, but and even so, that's not super weird.
4: No, it was weird to me at the time, but I get it now. Like, they were just...
7: Yeah, that was just a...
4: Zero tolerance.
7: ...thing, yeah. I mean, I can't think of anything specifically weird. I was, you know, there were people's houses where it was like, don't go number two in that toilet. It doesn't flush good.
6: Yeah.
4: Yeah.
6: We had one of those.
7: Although...
4: did you?
6: Yeah,
7: although we had one of those. The toilets. Last time I encountered that, I was like, well, I'm not going to go like down. I decided to test it, and I go... No, they just it was just a family that
4: it's just used, too close to their kitchen.
7: No, it was a family that used way too much toilet paper.
4: Oh, you're the king of the three square.
7: They were waters, and so I go, well, no wonder you keep clogging your stupid old toilet.
4: So, how old were you when you were convinced the whole family wiped wrong?
7: Oh, this is like just a handful of years ago.
4: Oh, okay. I thought you were like that eighth grader who's like, this family wipes stupid.
7: No.
4: All right, Daniel in Oregon. Daniel, what was the weird house rule?
8: Every time we'd go to my grandma's house, we'd all have to line up and give my weird Uncle No Pocket a hug.
4: Uncle No Pocket?
8: Yeah, his name was Gary. He was 40, but we called him Uncle No Pocket because he was kind of weird.
4: So, okay.
7: He didn't have any pockets on his pants. Okay.
4: Thank you. That is a weird one.
7: Uh-huh.
5: Because he was kind of weird.
4: Like, did he not have pockets? Is that what made him weird? Was that just another thing that made him?
7: Yeah,
4: I'm very curious.
7: No, I mean, that would be weird. A man without pockets on his pants is kind of strange.
9: Line up and give Uncle No Pockets a hug.
7: Yeah.
4: That's weird.
7: Yeah.
4: I mean, here you have that extra pocket in your shirt yesterday.
7: And I could have given
4: now
7: that
4: he's got
7: guy
4: some
7: one.
4: Uncle who has no pockets at all.
7: Yeah.
6: Yeah.
7: Mm. That's because he didn't want the kids mistaking his boner for keys or something.
4: Right. I want to make sure this is as advertised.
7: Yeah, you need to know.
10: Maybe now you'll agree. Drinking has its benefits.
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1: Architects on the Rock Station 97.9 GRD. I am Tommy, and I love to eat me some fish. How about a good perch meal? You like that? I know I sure love a good meal of perch. And I've been finding out that Lake Erie's perch numbers are super low from just 2016 until now. Those numbers are down about half for commercial fishing. And some restaurants around the shorelines of Michigan have been kind of eliminating the perch meal altogether because some places are having trouble finding them. Others are not having as much trouble. A lot of people have been switching to walleye, but there are some theories on why those numbers keep dropping so fast. You can learn about those low perch numbers in Lake Erie and learn a little bit more about all of the Great Lakes and the perch. We've got it for you on the GRD app right now. Let's take that exit ramp and enter the highway to hell. It's AC/DC.

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0: letters. I got it on our move from Chicago to South Carolina, probably 1990. 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I didn't know that was a real thing. 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

97.9 GRD, Foo Fighters bassist Nate Mendel recently spoke with Black Sabbath bassist Geezer Butler, and they were talking about why they chose to play the Fender P bass. It's a very popular bass for people who don't know nothing about bass guitars. It's kind of a staple in rock and roll and many genres of music. But Nate Mendel, he was really into the Police back in the day. That's what got him into bass playing. And when he saw Sting was playing that P bass, he says that became the guiding light for me because I got to do what he's doing. And then Mendel asked Geezer Butler about what got him into playing a Fender bass. And he said, Jack Bruce of Cream. He goes, everybody was going, you've got to see this incredible guitarist. His name's Eric Clapton. And back then, they used to play little clubs around Birmingham, England. He says, I stood right in front of the stage. Jack came out with his Fender and it was like, what the hell? I couldn't believe what people could do with a bass. And he goes, that was it. He goes, I went, that's what I want to do. I want to play bass. So it's really cool to hear about these big rock stars and who they are inspired by and why they picked up a certain guitar, bass, or drums.

0: Why do you think this husband brought home 7 packages of salt?
1: Like a salt shaker, you mean? Or like,
0: I think
1: the
0: like
1: big,
0: the thing you'd use to fill the salt shaker.
2: Okay. Oh, wow.
0: Okay. Owings, you have a guess?
3: He was just minding his own business at the store and got assaulted.
2: Wow.
0: Is this what you are the rest of the day?
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0: Demonic Depression from Volbeat 97.9 GRD. I am Tommy Carroll, and I've been working with Game Day Men's Health for about 6 months now, and I've lost 40 pounds and still counting. I've got about another 10 to go. 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We'll see if I can pull that off. 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

0: come out?
1: You know, it was after the show yesterday, and I thought, well, I'm here for about 20 minutes. 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Okay. 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

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They have a giant show coming to Comerica Park in Detroit. 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So if you're a My Chemical Romance fan, this is a huge opportunity for you to win those tickets on the app. And while you're there, maybe it's Five Finger Death Punch that you're into. We've got your chance to get some pit tickets for that show. Maybe your dream has always been to meet Motley Crue. We've got that and tickets for the show up for grabs on the GRD app. Still got those weekend passes. You have until Sunday night at midnight to win those weekend passes for Upheaval. Other than that, there is a $500 gift card on the GRD app. So those are lots of reasons why you need to get the free app. You can listen to us everywhere you go. 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And you don't have to wait for Jana or me or the Free Beer and Hot Wings show to say, oh, be caller 9 right now. 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
2: Mm-hmm. I'm doing it right now. I have to think about it to stop.
3: You knock a lot.
2: It would drive me crazy.
4: Yeah.
2: I know it.
4: A lot of knocking and tapping.
2: I don't know if I've ever said that before, but yeah, I wouldn't like that. The kids do it, and I'm like, give them that look, like, knock it off.
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you do what they told you. 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

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Last year at the Upheaval Festival on day two, we did get a bit of a rainstorm come through. And Yellow Wolf didn't get to play their set. So Yellow Wolf went out to the front of the crowd and did some stuff for the fans to try to like make up for the time that was off. But Yellow Wolf's going to be a guest tonight on Loudwire Night starting at 7 o'clock. So we'll be listening to Chuck. I think they're going to talk about that in part of the conversation. And then just before 7 tonight, we'll leave you with a laugh from comedian Kevin Hart. Right now, it's the Smashing Pumpkins.

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Drowning Pool on the Rock Station 97.9 at GRD. Jana and I will not have upheaval tickets to give away tomorrow. 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We're giving away tickets for Rob Zombie and Marilyn Manson at Pine Knob. That show is coming up Friday, September 4th. You can find ticket links on the GRD app. They've got a pretty good lineup, too, because it's not just those two bands. The Who will be there, as well as Orgy, and should be a great night. So Jana will have some of those during the liquid lunch in the noon hour, and I will have some of those to give away during the 420 freebie. And then coming up Saturday.

0: Saturday and Sunday, be listening between 10 a.m. and 10 p.m., and that is how you can get the rest of those Rob Zombie and Marilyn Manson tickets. Listen for the sounder. When you hear it, message back to us using the app chat feature. I think I got it there. Anyway, it's been a long day. You have yourself a great evening. I'm going to leave you now with comedian Kevin Hart.
1: Certain people have good threats, too. That's another thing you got to look out for when you're going to fight people. Threats. Certain people have great threats. Me, myself, I'm not a good threatener. I can't argue. Because I feel like when I argue with people, they say things that's exactly what I said, but a lot better. You know what I mean? If I tell you, hey, man, why don't you just shut the hell up? No, why don't you shut the hell up? It's like, oh, I guess I have to after that. I don't know what to say. Rednecks are people that you don't want to argue with. Because rednecks have threats that aren't the same. Rednecks, their threats are a little different. You know what I mean? Rednecks' threats make you think, you know. Boy, I'm gonna take your butt just like I did that pig. Oh my God, what? What'd he say? Has anybody seen the pig? Is the pig alive? I don't wanna fight unless I know if the pig is alive or not. I don't feel that safe. That's all that is. You gotta know. I've actually ran on friends before. One of my boys got jumped. Like seven dudes jumped him. I saw it happen too. They beat the mess out of him. I ran, I took off. It's messed up when you leave somebody for dead and they make it. That's pretty deep. Cause you don't know what to say to them when you see them again. You don't know what to say. What do you say? If I ran on you and then you survived, I don't know what to say to you. Hey, look who's alive. Hey.
2: We rode the lightning. We tasted the thunder.
3: Yeah!
2: We gave the mighty Thor a rusty trombone.
3: Good night!
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1: You
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1: I have
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0: 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I look puffy in it.
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1: Did you bring in the Rain-X and the glass cleaner?
2: Yeah, I did.
1: There's a Rain-X and glass cleaner sitting on our little table to the left.
2: Yeah,
1: why do you have that? Gonna get you the windshield of your bike all spit shined?
2: No, it's refreshments and Huffer.
1: why is it here?
2: I bought it the other day, and I had them in my car, and they froze solid overnight. So okay. I brought them here thinking, well,
3: thaw them out.
2: You know, it was after the show yesterday, and I thought, well, I'm here for about 20 minutes. That should do it. Okay. I also got some balm right there, head-to-toe balm, so I can use it on my lips and my knuckles.
1: Wow.
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1: 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Here we go.
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4: Tom has been a teacher for over 40 years. One day, I think one of the students had asked the question and he didn't remember the answer. And I also noticed that he was letting his class out earlier than they were supposed to let out. I was really starting to worry.
5: Levi and I talked about how it would change our lives, but he was there beside me.
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2: 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And now, here's Chuck Armstrong.
3: Coming up, we will raise our horns up in the air, celebrating what would have been the 80th birthday of Bon Scott as we crank up some classic AC/DC. Right now, though, it is the Autumn Kings with their new one. This is Gone, Gone, Gone. 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

0: He crisscrossed so many different genres, worked with so many different people. But most notably, for us at least, he has produced Everlast's new album, From Embers to Ashes, that's coming out in August. And he has his own album coming out this year, too. So we've got a lot to talk about with Yellow Wolf, man. And he will be joining us in the next hour. Right now, I'm going to take a quick break. When I get back, I've got the latest from Dexter and the Moon Rocks. And I'm going to remind you how you can win a VIP trip to see Dexter at Rocklahoma.
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It's Ottawa Nights. That is Mammoth and the Spell. Coming up in the next hour, we will be welcoming a very special guest to the show, Yellow Wolf, who has, he's just really

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